As we launch into another hour of UCR, we will, as promised, have more of our conversation with Bob Ezrin. And if you're in the mood for a weekend plane ride with the Steve Miller Band, we have that too for you. This is Ultimate Classic Rock.

0: 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Turns out Brian Adams is quite good at generating that feeling. 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

0: If you're just joining us, we're really happy to speak with Bob Ezrin. Bob, one of the things that people really enjoyed was the Revenge of Alice Cooper album last year, which brought the surviving members of the original Alice Cooper group back together. There's a certain thing when you get certain guys in a room, they make a certain sound together, and it was so magic to hear that.
1: No, but that's it. We're not replicating anything. We're just, you know, what I hope that everybody felt during the process was that they were comfortable just being themselves. I didn't want them to be anybody else. I didn't want them to go after, you know, whatever was popular at the moment and everything. I just wanted, and with the Alice Cooper guys, that was automatic because they missed each other, right? You know, the Purple guys are still together and they've been working and working and working together. And I'm sure at some moments, you know, they'd like to get away from each other because they've had enough, you know, but that as with any band, right? As any group effort, you know, when you're together over and over and over again over years and years, you know, there are points at which you just kind of go off. But I bet you if we made them not play as Deep Purple for 5 years and put them back in a room together, they would just be so excited about being together again that it would automatically and instantly be Deep Purple. And that's what happened with the Cooper guys. You know, they just miss each other. And when they got in there, it's stories about the old days and people that they knew and ribbing each other like they did when we first met in 1970. And just being so happy to be back together that they instantly fell into being Alice Cooper.

I think I'll hide inside your bed sheets. Coiled into the folds of white. I'll just watch you while you're sleeping, darling, and decide if I should

0: Kiss on Ultimate Classic Rock from Destroyer. Bob Ezrin is here with us tonight. Bob, Destroyer is 50, and Kiss had had success by that point, but there was still the thought that they had not gotten it right in the studio. So how do you think you got it right with Destroyer?
1: That's a long conversation, and I've been quoted 100,000 times in various interviews. But, I mean, the bottom line was I saw them live. What they were doing up until that point was you know, teenage, you know, incel point of view, you know, that, well, they weren't really. But it was appealing to 15-year-old boys because it was just very puerile, goofy, let's party, let's do this, let's do that, let's go get the chicks, you know. And I felt like that was only part, because I saw them play live and I thought, holy crap, they're really, they're good, and they're kind of sexy, and the show is really exciting, and it really deserves a wider audience. So it was my intention to expand the messaging, the sound, the whole thing to open it up to a broader audience than just 15-year-old boys. That was it. That was the intention. And then everything had to sort of walk through that door, and I judged it on that basis. You know, is this going to, you know, will this touch girls? That's why Beth exists. You know, is this touching the girls? Of course it is. It's just so beautiful. And we rewrote it so that it wasn't, you know, because the original version of it was kind of like, yeah, I know you're calling, but I'm sorry, I'm staying with the guys. That's it. And that I don't think would appeal to girls as much as, I know you're calling and I know you feel bad and I can't come back because our house is no longer a home and I feel terrible and you feel terrible and I hope you'll be all right, but you know, I'm going to have to, this is the only place I feel comfortable. Me and the boys will be playing all night. And that is a heartbreaker. And that, my idea was I wanted to present, I compared them to Lee Marvin's gang in The Wild One. I said, you guys are the Lee Marvin gang. You're the ugly, you know, you're the ones that scare everybody. And but I want you to be the other one. I want you to be Marlon Brando. Don't want you to be Johnny's gang. I want you to be Marlon Brando, where every girl in town thinks that they love you and can fix you. And so that was the idea, was, you know, you can still be, you know, you can still be the badasses, but you got to be badasses with a vulnerable center and a little bit of sensitivity. And every girl in America needs to want to fix you. That was my goal. So, and I think that, you know, that's what came out of Destroyer.

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0: 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We have some more UCR Universe sing-alongs coming up. 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

All right, so here's a quick headline. I want your honest opinion. The headline, Texas man jailed after swearing at public meeting. Now, is it just me, or is that probably every meeting in certain areas of Texas? I guess now the helpful thing is we know that you can get jail time for that. So no matter where you might be hearing this right now, proceed with caution, or you might find yourself with a ticket to a different kind of paradise.

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That is our 9 at 9 theme tonight, and we are happy to take your suggestions. Touch Me, one example, and here's another one. Can't You See, Marshall Tucker Band. It is ultimate classic rock.

0: We're talking about senses tonight on the 9 at 9. So far, touch, see, and just now listen to the music, the Doobie Brothers. And we have a good suggestion from Rob shortly as we continue with Ultimate Classic Rock.
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Smells Like Teen Spirit. It's been a lot of fun figuring out with you all songs that involve our senses, such as the sense of smell, and hearing has been another big one in this hour. Let's hear this next one. It's Ultimate Classic Rock.

come to your senses, for goodness sakes. If you are just joining us, we've been playing songs that incorporate elements of our five senses, which is some pretty high-level stuff, admittedly, for us, considering that we're just regular music fans at heart. But I think we've done well, folks. We've got one more, and it's one of my favorite songs from the year 1987, if that gives you a helpful hint. This is Ultimate Classic Rock.

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How about that music video? Give it a watch if you don't know what I'm talking about. Touch of Grey. We will hear some more from legendary producer Bob Ezrin as he tells us stories during a special edition of UCR Backstage. That is up next after this from Van Halen.

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1: It's Ultimate Classic Rock. We're doing that in memory of David Crosby. Today would have been David's birthday. So, David, that one is for you. I always enjoyed speaking with David Crosby. It's Matt Wardlaw. We are so happy to have some time tonight with Bob Ezrin. Bob, I want to talk briefly about Pink Floyd and David Gilmour. I saw David on this last go-round, and as he does, he usually closes with Comfortably Numb, and every time he plays that solo, it still feels just as fresh as what you heard on record. What did it kind of feel like in the moment? What sticks with you about that moment or just the record in general working on the wall?
2: That solo, if you're referring to the first solo, the dee da da do do do da da, well, that was kind of like the first time he played it. That was it. It was kind of that solo. And then he spent a whole lot of time trying to make it better. And we went back to, if not the first take, one of the very early takes of it, because it was so spontaneous and just came out of his heart and his soul. And I mean, it just broke me up when I first heard it, because the song is so emotional anyway. But when you get to that point, when he lifted it up like that, and there's, you know, there's a church in Paris, the Cathedral of Saint-Germain-des-Prés, and in that cathedral there's an organ, and I went to see an organ recital there, and the guy's playing and it's all really great, and then he pulled the stop which is labeled "the people come forward and give us all their money." You pull the stop out and all of a sudden the sound of it, I just broke into tears. I can't even explain it, but it was that sound and what he was playing, and that was it was totally religious and one made you want to fall on your face in the aisle. And I think that solo of David is a religious moment. I think it's a spiritual, let's say, a very high spiritual experience. Yeah, and he can still do it. He is that last tour. I was so proud of him. I went with the kids. You know, we went to the Hollywood Bowl show. And freezing. We were freezing. It was so cold out there that night. We were all wrapped up like this. But we were watching, you know, absolute magic happen on that stage still.

0: Peter Gabriel with a live version of a classic tune from his first solo album, another record that's about to turn 50 next year. Bob Ezrin, as we close things out, can you leave us with a memory of working on that album with Peter?
1: Those sessions were remarkable. They were amazing. We would sit in Jack Richardson's office just outside of the studio. That Jack was my first boss and then became my partner in Nimbus. That's where we did it. And we'd sit in his office where he had a little upright piano, and Peter would play the piece. Tony Levin be reading a book. He already had it on first listen. He was ridiculous. The other guys would be writing feverishly, like, whoa, go back. What was that? You know, we'd write the stuff down. But we'd listen and listen and listen. Then we'd go out to the room and live. We would put that together. This was not a thing where, you know, it was one person at a time. Live, band on the floor, we would put that arrangement together and they would play it. We did at least one song a day that way, which is, you know, it's like you don't see that happening anymore. But that was so exciting. And you know, and each of them was so brilliant at what they do. And each of them understood the overall as well as their own individual part in a very professional way. Like these guys were the best of the best.
0: That's the legendary Bob Ezrin. It has been such a pleasure to talk music with Bob tonight. 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

That was a lot of fun, wasn't it? Big thanks to producer Bob Ezrin, who has done so many things. Destroyer by Kiss, The Wall by Pink Floyd, so many Alice Cooper albums, and now 6 Deep Purple albums, just to name a few things. It was such a big thrill to talk with Bob throughout the night and dig through a few things in his career. We really appreciated his time. We had to let him go his own way, so he's gone now, but we've still got this from Fleetwood Mac, and it's Ultimate Classic Rock.

Here's another fun headline for you all. NASA forced to debunk viral claim that the Earth will lose gravity for 7 seconds. This was allegedly supposed to happen on Wednesday. Earth was supposed to lose gravity for 7 seconds. And I'm kind of upset that it didn't happen because I have a list of people that I would be happy to see float away, even if it's only for 7 seconds. Maybe they'll land hard. That's the power of positive thinking, isn't it? No? All right, then. Or all right now, shall we say. This is UCR.

0: If you've been listening this long, you might as well stay the course. Stick with Wardlaw because our UCR album of the week is up next. If you've already forgotten which one it is, I will remind you as we start the next hour several moments from now. And we'll do some music from the rock band Kansas before we get out of this current hour of UCR. So you've got plenty to look forward to.
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They always say you should be clear when you're talking to somebody, and I guess don't come around here no more. That's pretty cut and dried, isn't it? It's right there with how your older relatives are always happy to let you know that we're all going to die someday. Gee, thanks for that uplifting conversation, Grandma. This is Ultimate Classic Rock.

0: Time to go to the back of the rack and pull out this week's UCR Album of the Week. Sit back, slap on the headphones, and get ready as we go track by track on this week's album.
1: Our album tonight is a good one, released this week in 1973. That is when we heard Pronounced, Lynyrd Skynyrd, the first album by Lynyrd Skynyrd. And tonight, we're going to hear it again together.
2: One.

pronounced Lynyrd Skynyrd is the name of the debut album by Lynyrd Skynyrd, released August 13th, 1973. If you've ever wondered what it was like being in the studio as they were working on that first album, we can give you a bit of that feeling right now. Check this out. You know this song very well, but you might not have heard this early demo version. It's Ultimate Classic Rock.

0: As many of you know, I had the chance to speak with former Lynyrd Skynyrd drummer Artemus Pyle recently. I asked him about Bob Burns, who played the drums on those first Skynyrd albums, including the debut album that we're hearing tonight.
1: Bob is one of the most underrated drummers, just like Ringo Starr, you know, because their parts were simple, but to the point. And Bob added a lot of cool things. Al Kooper, of course, you know, producing those, all of Bob's participation with the band. And he got Bob an incredible, warm, fuzzy sound.
0: It is Matt Wardlaw. That is former Lynyrd Skynyrd drummer Artemus Pyle, who joined up with the boys for their third album, Nothing Fancy. That came out in 1975. But tonight, we are listening to the very first Skynyrd album, pronounced Lynyrd Skynyrd. And we will continue shortly on Ultimate Classic Rock.
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We're listening to Pronounced Lynyrd Skynyrd, the debut album by Lynyrd Skynyrd. If you want to go back even further, there is Skynyrd's First and Last, which collects recordings they made in 1971 and 1972 at Muscle Shoals. And you can hear a number of songs that wound up eventually on the Pronounced record in their earlier versions. Here is one of the songs on Pronounced that had been around for a good while. Things Going On. It's Ultimate Classic Rock.

If you're just joining us, we are listening to Pronounced Lynyrd Skynyrd, the first album from Lynyrd Skynyrd that came out August 13th, 1973. And we have just a couple more songs to go, including this one on UCR.

0: There you have it, the pronounced Lynyrd Skynyrd album released this week in 1973. And one thing that's always struck me about Skynyrd is that we know them primarily as a Southern rock band, but they made music in a lot of different genres, not just Southern rock. Drummer Artemus Pyle, who joined Lynyrd Skynyrd for their third album, Nothing Fancy, can quickly pinpoint what that's about.
1: The genius of Ronnie Van Zant is a song like The Ballad of Curtis Lowe and several other songs that fit almost a country genre. And then we'd go into something like Saturday Night Special, which is definitely heavy metal. And then Freebird, you know, just a wild melee of heavy metal, you know, with the solo that Alan Collins wrote. And and then you look at Sweet Home Alabama, which is not a pop song, but it became a pop, a very popular song, and still is all over the world. I mean, you think about Ronnie's songs, they've lasted all these years and they're still relevant and played on radio stations all over the world. And his songs will be here 1,000 years from now.
0: That's former Lynyrd Skynyrd drummer Artemus Pyle, who will be back on the road later this month playing a whole set of Skynyrd classics with his band. And you can see those Artemus Pyle band tour dates at the UCR website. Don't forget, we play a different album each week at this time. That's why they call it the UCR Album of the Week. We would love your suggestions if you have a record you want to hear. So get those to me at Ultimate Classic Rock.
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That is our program for this evening, folks. Thank you so much for being here. Thanks to producer Eric. And we all hope you have a great rest of the weekend. Stay safe. 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
1: Storms in the sky, but not just any storms. We are expecting red rain. Welcome to the program. And Peter Gabriel, friends.

0: Southern rock fans, we can still see various configurations of some of our favorite groups out there on the road, including Molly Hatchet. Legendary Lynyrd Skynyrd drummer Artemis Pyle is another one who's out there starting later this month with a couple of shows in Ohio and on into the fall. You can check out those dates at the UCR website. We will hear more from Artemis here a little bit later tonight on the program. But that's not all. We've got our UCR Album of the Week tonight. And speaking of Skynyrd, tonight's album will carry us back to the debut Lynyrd Skynyrd album, pronounced Lynyrd Skynyrd. We will hear that record in the last hour of the show tonight. We will also hear from legendary producer Bob Ezrin. So let's get into all of it. This is Ultimate Classic Rock.
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0: How cool was it to see Ritchie Blackmore mending fences back on stage with Deep Purple for the first time in 33 years playing that song? You can check it out at UCR's website if you missed it. And it just so happens that in the days leading up to all that going down, when nobody knew it was happening, I had a conversation with Bob Ezrin, which we're going to dig into starting now, and hopefully you enjoy it. It's Matt Wardlaw, and we are thrilled to speak with Bob Ezrin tonight. Bob, you have now done a big pile of albums with Deep Purple. What formed the bond initially between you and the guys? It's been so much fun to watch all of this unfold as a music fan.
1: Listen, it's been fun for me as a music maker to watch this thing unfold over six records and to be able to participate with them. I think, you know, when we first got together, they had had a long dry period. And I think that they had been somewhat beaten down by the industry itself and the people that they had been working with. And I think what created our bond right off the bat was, you know, I went to see them live here in Toronto, actually, at Massey Hall. And at first, I just didn't get it. They were playing the hits and that sort of thing, but I didn't feel the kind of energy that you're hearing on these records, not right at the outset of the gig, but then in the center of the gig where they took off and started to jam, this audience of blue hairs and, you know, like suddenly they were animated and shifted back to their youth, and they got up out of their seats and they got into the aisles and they started dancing around and they kept dancing for the rest of the show. So when we met after that, I said, look, you know, if you want to be a contemporary rock band, I think that ship has sailed. And I don't really, you know, I'm not really the guy for that because I don't believe in it. But I said, if you want to put the Deep back in Deep Purple, you know, and you want to be unapologetically, you know, musos and sort of proggish, and, you know, you want to explore that side of the band, I'm in. Let's do it. And they loved that.
0: That's producer Bob Ezrin, the latest Deep Purple album called Splat. And let's hear one of the first things we heard from that record. It's a tune called Arrogant Boy, and this is UCR.

0: It's Ultimate Classic Rock. Legendary producer Bob Ezrin is with us tonight. There's a new Deep Purple album that came out recently called Splat, and we heard Arrogant Boy from the record. Bob, I love how these songs have a good amount of jamming, and they feel long sometimes, but they're not all necessarily long, which is really interesting.
1: And even though, you know, some of the press talks about how we actually, you know, we got these songs under control and we condense them and we compress them and all that sort of stuff, I see it exactly the other way. I see it as taking these kernels and these wonderful ideas and letting them breathe. And of course, we don't want them to, you know, we don't want to go on for minutes past where the point is made. You know, there is a point in every work, whatever it is that you do, where you've made, you know, your statement is complete, you've said it, it's done, and anything past that is now repetition and kind of beating the audience over the head. So yes, we do, you know, we are careful that we make all of the points we need to make, and then when we hit the end, it's the end. So yes, in that sense, you know, we have been very conscious of keeping the songs to their most powerful form. But in the meantime, they take little side trips all the way through all the material. And I love that. And I encourage that. I think that's really important. In fact, this last time, Splat was coming together so tight and so, like, I don't know what the word is, you know, so beautifully constructed. But there were a few songs where I had to go back and say, hey, guys, you know, we really need some, we need to take a side trip in the middle of this. You know, we need a little bit more of a filmic experience. And then they, you know, they would go back and come into the writing room or the rehearsal room the next day, and we'd have something, you know, really cool.

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That is our 9 at 9 theme tonight, and we are happy to take your suggestions. Touch Me, one example, and here's another one. Can't You See? Marshall Tucker Band. It is Ultimate Classic Rock.

We're talking about senses tonight on the 9 at 9. So far, touch, see, and just now listen to the music, the Doobie Brothers. And we have a good suggestion from Rob shortly as we continue with Ultimate Classic Rock.

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We are playing songs on the 9 at 9 tonight that involve the five basic senses, maybe a few extra ones if we invent some more, but so far, we're staying on our best behavior here at Ultimate Classic Rock.

Smells Like Teen Spirit. It's been a lot of fun figuring out with you all songs that involve our senses, such as the sense of smell and hearing has been another big one in this hour. Let's hear this next one. It's Ultimate Classic Rock.

0: 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If you are just joining us, we've been playing songs that incorporate elements of our five senses, which is some pretty high-level stuff, admittedly, for us, considering that we're just regular music fans at heart. But I think we've done well, folks. We've got one more, and it's one of my favorite songs from the year 1987, if that gives you a helpful hint. 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

How about that music video? Give it a watch if you don't know what I'm talking about. Touch of Grey. We will hear some more from legendary producer Bob Ezrin as he tells us stories during a special edition of UCR Backstage. That is up next after this from Van Halen.

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1: It's Ultimate Classic Rock. We're doing that in memory of David Crosby. Today would have been David's birthday. So, David, that one is for you. I always enjoyed speaking with David Crosby. It's Matt Wardlaw. We are so happy to have some time tonight with Bob Ezrin. Bob, I want to talk briefly about Pink Floyd and David Gilmour. I saw David on this last go-round, and as he does, he usually closes with Comfortably Numb, and every time he plays that solo, it still feels just as fresh as what you heard on record. What did it kind of feel like in the moment? What sticks with you about that moment or just the record in general working on the wall?
2: That solo, if you're referring to the first solo, the dee-da-da-doo-doo-doo-da-da, well, that was kind of like the first time he played it. That was it. It was kind of that solo. And then he spent a whole lot of time trying to make it better. And we went back to, if not the first take, one of the very early takes of it, because it was so spontaneous and just came out of his heart and his soul. And I mean, it just broke me up when I first heard it, because the song is so emotional anyway. But when you get

an organ recital there, and the guy's playing, and it's all really great. And then he pulled the stop, which is labeled "The people come forward and give us all their money." You pull the stop out, and all of a sudden, the just sound of it, I just broke into tears. I can't even explain it, but it was that sound, and what he was playing, and that was it was totally religious, and made you want to fall on your face on in the aisle, and I think that solo of David is a religious moment. I think it's a spiritual, let's say, a very high spiritual experience. Yeah, and he can still do it. He is that last tour. I was so proud of him. I went with the kids. We went to the Hollywood Bowl show, and freezing. We were freezing. It was so cold out there that night. We were all wrapped up like this, but we were watching, absolute magic happen on that stage. Still.

0: Peter Gabriel with a live version of a classic tune from his first solo album, another record that's about to turn 50 next year. Bob Ezrin, as we close things out, can you leave us with a memory of working on that album with Peter?
1: Those sessions were remarkable. They were amazing. We would sit in Jack Richardson's office just outside of the studio. That Jack was my first boss and then became my partner in Nimbus. That's where we did it. And we'd sit in his office where he had a little upright piano, and Peter would play the piece. Tony Levin be reading a book. He already had it on first listen. He was ridiculous. The other guys would be writing feverishly, like, whoa, go back. What was that? You know, we'd write the stuff down. But we'd listen and listen and listen. Then we'd go out to the room and live. We would put that together. This was not a thing where, you know, it was one person at a time. Live, band on the floor, we would put that arrangement together and they would play it. We did at least one song a day that way, which is, you know, it's like you don't see that happening anymore. But that was so exciting. And you know, and each of them was so brilliant at what they do. And each of them understood the overall as well as their own individual part in a very professional way. Like these guys were the best of the best.
0: That's the legendary Bob Ezrin. It has been such a pleasure to talk music with Bob tonight. Don't forget to check out the newest Deep Purple album, Splat, which we discussed earlier this evening. 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
10: 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I encourage high school seniors and college students to apply today by visiting

That was a lot of fun, wasn't it? Big thanks to producer Bob Ezrin, who has done so many things. Destroyer by Kiss, The Wall by Pink Floyd, so many Alice Cooper albums, and now 6 Deep Purple albums, just to name a few things. It was such a big thrill to talk with Bob throughout the night and dig through a few things in his career. We really appreciated his time. We had to let him go his own way, so he's gone now, but we've still got this from Fleetwood Mac, and it's Ultimate Classic Rock.

Here's another fun headline for you all. NASA forced to debunk viral claim that the Earth will lose gravity for 7 seconds. This was allegedly supposed to happen on Wednesday. Earth was supposed to lose gravity for 7 seconds. And I'm kind of upset that it didn't happen because I have a list of people that I would be happy to see float away, even if it's only for 7 seconds. Maybe they'll land hard. That's the power of positive thinking, isn't it? No? All right, then. Or all right now, shall we say. This is UCR.

0: If you've been listening this long, you might as well stay the course. Stick with Wardlaw because our UCR album of the week is up next. If you've already forgotten which one it is, I will remind you as we start the next hour several moments from now. And we'll do some music from the rock band Kansas before we get out of this current hour of UCR. So you've got plenty to look forward to.
1: 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Wishes for your future in a world that's changing fast. 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And always do your best to remember that no matter what you do in this life, what matters to me is that you keep doing. Inspire kids to do at 4-H.org.
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They always say you should be clear when you're talking to somebody, and I guess don't come around here no more. That's pretty cut and dried, isn't it? It's right there with how your older relatives are always happy to let you know that we're all going to die someday. Gee, thanks for that uplifting conversation, Grandma. 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

0: Time to go to the back of the rack and pull out this week's UCR Album of the Week. 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
1: Our album tonight is a good one. Released this week in 1973, that is when we heard Pronounced, Lynyrd Skynyrd, the first album by Lynyrd Skynyrd. And tonight, we're going to hear it again together.
2: One.

0: As many of you know, I had the chance to speak with former Lynyrd Skynyrd drummer Artemas Pyle recently. I asked him about Bob Burns, who played the drums on those first Skynyrd albums, including the debut album that we're hearing tonight.
1: Bob is one of the most underrated drummers, just like Ringo Starr, you know, because their parts were simple, but to the point. And Bob added a lot of cool things. Al Kooper, of course, you know, producing those, all of Bob's participation with the band. And he got Bob an incredible, warm, fuzzy sound.
0: It is Matt Wardlaw. That is former Lynyrd Skynyrd drummer Artemas Pyle, who joined up with the boys for their third album, Nothing Fancy. That came out in 1975. But tonight, we are listening to the very first Skynyrd album, pronounced Lynyrd Skynyrd. And we will continue shortly on Ultimate Classic Rock.
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We're listening to Pronounced Lynyrd Skynyrd, the debut album by Lynyrd Skynyrd. If you want to go back even further, there is Skynyrd's First and Last, which collects recordings they made in 1971 and 1972 at Muscle Shoals. And you can hear a number of songs that wound up eventually on the Pronounced record in their earlier versions. Here is one of the songs on Pronounced that had been around for a good while. Things Going On. It's Ultimate Classic Rock.

If you're just joining us, we are listening to Pronounced, Lynyrd Skynyrd, the first album from Lynyrd Skynyrd that came out August 13th, 1973. And we have just a couple more songs to go, including this one on UCR.

0: There you have it, the pronounced Lynyrd Skynyrd album released this week in 1973. And one thing that's always struck me about Skynyrd is that we know them primarily as a Southern rock band, but they made music in a lot of different genres, not just Southern rock. Drummer Artemus Pyle, who joined Lynyrd Skynyrd for their third album, Nothing Fancy, can quickly pinpoint what that's about.
1: The genius of Ronnie Van Zant is a song like The Ballad of Curtis Lowe and several other songs that fit almost a country genre. And then we'd go into something like Saturday Night Special, which is definitely heavy metal. And then Freebird, you know, just a wild melee of heavy metal, you know, with the solo that Alan Collins wrote. And so, you know, I mean, we kind of, and then you look at Sweet Home Alabama, which is not a pop song, but it became a pop, a very popular song, and still is all over the world. I mean, you think about Ronnie's songs, they've lasted all these years and they're still relevant, and played on radio stations all over the world. And his songs will be here 1,000 years from now.
0: That's former Lynyrd Skynyrd drummer Artemus Pyle, who will be back on the road later this month playing a whole set of Skynyrd classics with his band. And you can see those Artemus Pyle Band tour dates at the UCR website. Don't forget, we play a different album each week at this time. That's why they call it the UCR Album of the Week. We would love your suggestions if you have a record you want to hear. So get those to me at Ultimate Classic Rock.
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That is our program for this evening, folks. Thank you so much for being here. Thanks to producer Eric. And we all hope you have a great rest of the weekend. Stay safe. 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
1: Storms in the sky, but not just any storms. We are expecting red rain. Welcome to the program. And Peter Gabriel, friends.

0: Southern rock fans, we can still see various configurations of some of our favorite groups out there on the road, including Molly Hatchet. Legendary Lynyrd Skynyrd drummer Artemis Pyle is another one who's out there starting later this month with a couple of shows in Ohio and on into the fall. You can check out those dates at the UCR website. We will hear more from Artemis here a little bit later tonight on the program. But that's not all. We've got our UCR album of the week tonight. And speaking of Skynyrd, tonight's album will carry us back to the debut Lynyrd Skynyrd album, pronounced Lynyrd Skynyrd. We will hear that record in the last hour of the show tonight. We will also hear from legendary producer Bob Ezrin. So let's get into all of it. This is Ultimate Classic Rock.
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0: How cool was it to see Ritchie Blackmore mending fences back on stage with Deep Purple for the first time in 33 years playing that song? You can check it out at UCR's website if you missed it. And it just so happens that in the days leading up to all that going down, when nobody knew it was happening, I had a conversation with Bob Ezrin, which we're going to dig into starting now, and hopefully you enjoy it. It's Matt Wardlaw, and we are thrilled to speak with Bob Ezrin tonight. Bob, you have now done a big pile of albums with Deep Purple. What formed the bond initially between you and the guys? It's been so much fun to watch all of this unfold as a music fan.
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0: unfold over six records and to be able to participate with them. I think, you know, when we first got together, they had had a long dry period. And I think that they had been somewhat beaten down by the industry itself and the people that they had been working with. And I think what created our bond right off the bat was, you know, I went to see them live here in Toronto, actually, at Massey Hall. And at first, I just didn't get it. They were playing the hits and that sort of thing, but I didn't feel the kind of energy that you're hearing on these records, not right at the outset of the gig, but then in the center of the gig where they took off and started to jam, this audience of blue hairs, and, you know, like suddenly they were animated and shifted back to their youth, and they got up out of their seats and they got into the aisles and they started dancing around and they kept dancing for the rest of the show. So when we met after that, I said, look, you know, if you want to be a contemporary rock band, I think that ship has sailed. And I don't really, you know, I'm not really the guy for that because I don't believe in it. But I said, if you want to put the Deep back in Deep Purple, you know, and you want to be unapologetically, you know, musos and sort of proggish, and, you know, you want to explore that side of the band, I'm in. Let's do it. And they loved that.
1: That's producer Bob Ezrin, the latest Deep Purple album called Splat. And let's hear one of the first things we heard from that record. It's a tune called Arrogant Boy, and this is UCR.

0: And we heard Arrogant Boy from the record, Bob. I love how these songs have a good amount of jamming and they feel long sometimes, but they're not all necessarily long, which is really interesting.
1: And even though, you know, some of the press talks about how we actually, you know, we got these songs under control and we condensed them and we compressed them and all that sort of stuff, I see it exactly the other way. I see it as taking these kernels and these wonderful ideas and letting them breathe. And of course, we don't want them to, you know, we don't want to go on for minutes past where the point is made. You know, there is a point in every work, whatever it is that you do, where you've made, you know, your statement is complete, you've said it, it's done, and anything past that is now repetition and kind of beating the audience over the head. So yes, we do. You know, we are careful that we make all of the points we need to make. And then when we hit the end, it's the end. So, yes, in that sense, you know, we have been very conscious of keeping the songs to their most powerful form. But in the meantime, they take little side trips all the way through all the material. And I love that. And I encourage that. I think that's really important. In fact, this last time, Splat was coming together so tight and so, like, I don't know what the word is, you know, so beautifully constructed. But there were a few songs where I had to go back and say, hey, guys, you know, we need to take a side trip in the middle of this. You know, we need a little bit more of a filmic experience. And then they, you know, they would go back and come into the writing room or the rehearsal room the next day, and we'd have something, you know, really cool.

0: Yeah, military life can have its challenges, but sometimes veteran life brings more. While serving in Iraq, an IED took both my legs, but it didn't take my spirit.
1: As America's veterans face challenges, DAV is there.
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And now that it's the weekend, the pressure's off, right? No? All right, we'll work on that for you here at Ultimate Classic Rock.

As we launch into another hour of UCR, we will, as promised, have more of our conversation with Bob Ezrin. And if you're in the mood for a weekend plane ride with the Steve Miller Band, we have that too for you. This is Ultimate Classic Rock.

0: Those wistful summer nights, we do like to provide those where we can. Turns out Brian Adams is quite good at generating that feeling. Thank you to him for that. And thanks to all of you for being here with us on Ultimate Classic Rock.
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0: If you're just joining us, we're really happy to speak with Bob Ezrin. Bob, one of the things that people really enjoyed was the Revenge of Alice Cooper album last year, which brought the surviving members of the original Alice Cooper group back together. There's a certain thing when you get certain guys in a room, they make a certain sound together, and it was so magic to hear that.
1: No, but that's it. We're not replicating anything. We're just, what I hope that everybody felt during the process was that they were comfortable just being themselves. I didn't want them to be anybody else. I didn't want them to go after, whatever was popular at the moment and everything. I just wanted, and with the Alice Cooper guys, that was automatic because they missed each other, right? The Purple guys are still together and they've been working and working and working together. And I'm sure at some moments, they'd like to get away from each other. They've had enough, but that as with any band, right? As any group effort, when you're together over and over and over again over years and years, there are points at which you just kind of go off. But I bet you if we made them not play as Deep Purple for 5 years and put them back in a room together, they would just be so excited about being together again that it would automatically and instantly be Deep Purple. And that's what happened with the Cooper guys. They just miss each other. And when they got in there, it's stories about the old days and people that they knew and ribbing each other like they did when we first met in 1970. And just being so happy to be back together that they instantly fell into being Alice Cooper.

0: Kiss on Ultimate Classic Rock from Destroyer. Bob Ezrin is here with us tonight. Bob, Destroyer is 50, and Kiss had had success by that point, but there was still the thought that they had not gotten it right in the studio. So how do you think you got it right with Destroyer?
1: That's a long conversation, and I've been quoted 100,000 times in various interviews. But, I mean, the bottom line was I saw them live. What they were doing up until that point was you know, teenage, you know, incel point of view, you know, that, well, they weren't really. But it was appealing to 15-year-old boys because it was just very puerile, goofy, let's party, let's do this, let's do that, let's go get the chicks, you know. And I felt like that was only part, because I saw them play live and I thought, holy crap, they're really, they're good, and they're kind of sexy, and the show is really exciting, and it really deserves a wider audience. So it was my intention to expand the messaging, the sound, the whole thing to open it up to a broader audience than just 15-year-old boys. That was it. That was the intention. And then everything had to sort of walk through that door, and I judged it on that basis. You know, is this gonna, you know, will this touch girls? That's why Beth exists. You know, is this touching the girls? Of course it is. It's just so beautiful. And we rewrote it so that it wasn't, you know, because the original version of it was kind of like, yeah, I know you're calling, but I'm sorry, I'm staying with the guys. That's it. And that I don't think would appeal to girls as much as, I know you're calling and I know you feel bad and I can't come back because our house is no longer a home and I feel terrible and you feel terrible and I hope you'll be all right, but you know, this is the only place I feel comfortable. Me and the boys will be playing all night. And that is a heartbreaker. And that, my idea was I wanted to present, I compared them to Lee Marvin's gang in The Wild One. I said, you guys are the Lee Marvin gang. You're the ugly, you know, you're the ones that scare everybody. But I want you to be the other one. I want you to be Marlon Brando. Don't want you to be Johnny's gang. I want you to be Marlon Brando, where every girl in town thinks that they love you and can fix you. And so that was the idea, was, you know, you can still be, you know, you can still be the badasses, but you got to be badasses with a vulnerable center and a little bit of sensitivity. And every girl in America needs to want to fix you. That was my goal. So, and I think that, you know, that's what came out of Destroyer.

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0: 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We have some more UCR Universe sing-alongs coming up. 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

All right, so here's a quick headline. I want your honest opinion. The headline, Texas man jailed after swearing at public meeting. Now, is it just me, or is that probably every meeting in certain areas of Texas? I guess now the helpful thing is we know that you can get jail time for that. So no matter where you might be hearing this right now, proceed with caution, or you might find yourself with a ticket to a different kind of paradise.

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0: We're talking about senses tonight on the 9 at 9. So far, touch, see, and just now listen to the music, the Doobie Brothers. 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

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We are playing songs on the 9 at 9 tonight that involve the five basic senses, maybe a few extra ones if we invent some more, but so far, we're staying on our best behavior here at Ultimate Classic Rock.

Smells Like Teen Spirit. It's been a lot of fun figuring out with you all songs that involve our senses, such as the sense of smell and hearing has been another big one in this hour. Let's hear this next one. It's Ultimate Classic Rock.

0: 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If you're just joining us, we've been playing songs that incorporate elements of our five senses, which is some pretty high-level stuff, admittedly, for us, considering that we're just regular music fans at heart. But I think we've done well, folks. We've got one more, and it's one of my favorite songs from the year 1987, if that gives you a helpful hint. 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

How about that music video? Give it a watch if you don't know what I'm talking about. Touch of Grey. We will hear some more from legendary producer Bob Ezrin as he tells us stories during a special edition of UCR Backstage. That is up next after this from Van Halen.

0: It's Ultimate Classic Rock. We're doing that in memory of David Crosby. Today would have been David's birthday. So, David, that one is for you. I always enjoyed speaking with David Crosby. It's Matt Wardlaw. We are so happy to have some time tonight with Bob Ezrin. Bob, I want to talk briefly about Pink Floyd and David Gilmour. I saw David on this last go-round, and as he does, he usually closes with Comfortably Numb, and every time he plays that solo, it still feels just as fresh as what you heard on record. What did it kind of feel like in the moment? What sticks with you about that moment or just the record in general working on the wall?
1: That solo, if you're referring to the first solo, the dee-da-da-do-do-do-da-da, well, that was kind of like the first time he played it. That was it. It was kind of that solo. And then he spent a whole lot of time trying to make it better. And we went back to, if not the first take, one of the very early takes of it, because it was so spontaneous and just came out of his heart and his soul. And I mean, it just broke me up when I first heard it, because the song is so emotional anyway. But when you get to that point, when he lifted it up like that, and there's, you know, there's a church in Paris, the Cathedral of Saint-Germain-des-Prés, and in that cathedral, there's an organ. And I went to see an organ recital there, and the guy's playing, and it's all really great. And then he pulled the stop, which is labeled, the people come forward and give us all their money. You pull the stop out, and all of a sudden, the sound of it, I just broke into tears. I can't even explain it, but it was that sound and what he was playing, and that was it was totally religious and made you want to fall on your face in the aisle. And I think that solo of David is a religious moment. I think it's a spiritual, let's say, a very high spiritual experience. Yeah, and he can still do it. He is, that last tour, I was so proud of him. I went with the kids, you know, we went to the Hollywood Bowl show, and we were freezing. It was so cold out there that night. We were all wrapped up like this, but we were watching, you know, absolute magic happen on that stage still.

0: Peter Gabriel with a live version of a classic tune from his first solo album, another record that's about to turn 50 next year. Bob Ezrin, as we close things out, can you leave us with a memory of working on that album with Peter?
1: Those sessions were remarkable. They were amazing. We would sit in Jack Richardson's office just outside of the studio. That Jack was my first boss and then became my partner in Nimbus. That's where we did it. And we'd sit in his office where he had a little upright piano, and Peter would play the piece. Tony Levin would be reading a book. He already had it on first listen. He was ridiculous. The other guys would be writing feverishly, like, whoa, go back. What was that? You know, we'd write the stuff down. But we'd listen and listen and listen. Then we'd go out to the room and live, we would put that together. This was not a thing where, you know, it was one person at a time. Live, band on the floor, we would put that arrangement together and they would play it. We did at least one song a day that way. Which is, you know, it's like, you don't see that happening anymore. But that was so exciting. And you know, and each of them was so brilliant at what they do. And each of them understood the overall as well as their own individual part in a very professional way. Like, these guys were the best of the best.
0: That's the legendary Bob Ezrin. It has been such a pleasure to talk music with Bob tonight. Don't forget to check out the newest Deep Purple album, Splat, which we discussed earlier this evening. 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

That was a lot of fun, wasn't it? Big thanks to producer Bob Ezrin, who has done so many things. Destroyer by Kiss, The Wall by Pink Floyd, so many Alice Cooper albums, and now 6 Deep Purple albums, just to name a few things. It was such a big thrill to talk with Bob throughout the night and dig through a few things in his career. We really appreciated his time. We had to let him go his own way, so he's gone now, but we've still got this from Fleetwood Mac, and it's Ultimate Classic Rock.

Here's another fun headline for you all. NASA forced to debunk viral claim that the Earth will lose gravity for 7 seconds. This was allegedly supposed to happen on Wednesday. Earth was supposed to lose gravity for 7 seconds. And I'm kind of upset that it didn't happen because I have a list of people that I would be happy to see float away, even if it's only for 7 seconds. Maybe they'll land hard. That's the power of positive thinking, isn't it? No? All right, then. Or all right now, shall we say. This is UCR.

0: If you've been listening this long, you might as well stay the course. Stick with Wardlaw because our UCR album of the week is up next. If you've already forgotten which one it is, I will remind you as we start the next hour several moments from now. And we'll do some music from the rock band Kansas before we get out of this current hour of UCR. So you've got plenty to look forward to.
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They always say you should be clear when you're talking to somebody, and I guess don't come around here no more. That's pretty cut and dried, isn't it? It's right there with how your older relatives are always happy to let you know that we're all going to die someday. Gee, thanks for that uplifting conversation, Grandma. This is Ultimate Classic Rock.

0: time to go to the back of the rack and pull out this week's UCR Album of the Week. Sit back, slap on the headphones, and get ready as we go track by track on this week's album.
1: Our album tonight is a good one. Released this week in 1973, that is when we heard Pronounced, Lynyrd Skynyrd, the first album by Lynyrd Skynyrd. And tonight, we're going to hear it again together.
2: One.

pronounced Lynyrd Skynyrd is the name of the debut album by Lynyrd Skynyrd, released August 13th, 1973. If you've ever wondered what it was like being in the studio as they were working on that first album, we can give you a bit of that feeling right now. Check this out. You know this song very well, but you might not have heard this early demo version. It's ultimate classic rock.

0: As many of you know, I had the chance to speak with former Lynyrd Skynyrd drummer Artemas Pyle recently. I asked him about Bob Burns, who played the drums on those first Skynyrd albums, including the debut album that we're hearing tonight.
1: Bob is one of the most underrated drummers, just like Ringo Starr, you know, because their parts were simple, but to the point. And Bob added a lot of cool things. Al Kooper, of course, you know, producing those, all of Bob's participation with the band. And he got Bob an incredible, warm, fuzzy sound.
0: It is Matt Wardlaw. That is former Lynyrd Skynyrd drummer Artemas Pyle, who joined up with the boys for their third album, Nothing Fancy. That came out in 1975. But tonight, we are listening to the very first Skynyrd album, pronounced Lynyrd Skynyrd. And we will continue shortly on Ultimate Classic Rock.

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We're listening to Pronounced Lynyrd Skynyrd, the debut album by Lynyrd Skynyrd. If you want to go back even further, there is Skynyrd's First and Last, which collects recordings they made in 1971 and 1972 at Muscle Shoals. And you can hear a number of songs that wound up eventually on the Pronounced record in their earlier versions. Here is one of the songs on Pronounced that had been around for a good while. Things Going On. It's Ultimate Classic Rock.

If you're just joining us, we are listening to Pronounced Lynyrd Skynyrd, the first album from Lynyrd Skynyrd that came out August 13th, 1973. And we have just a couple more songs to go, including this one on UCR.

0: There you have it, the pronounced Lynyrd Skynyrd album released this week in 1973. And one thing that's always struck me about Skynyrd is that we know them primarily as a Southern rock band, but they made music in a lot of different genres, not just Southern rock. Drummer Artemus Pyle, who joined Lynyrd Skynyrd for their third album, Nothing Fancy, can quickly pinpoint what that's about.
1: The genius of Ronnie Van Zant is a song like The Ballad of Curtis Lowe and several other songs that fit almost a country genre. And then we'd go into something like Saturday Night Special, which is definitely heavy metal. And then Freebird, you know, just a wild melee of heavy metal, you know, with the solo that Alan Collins wrote. And so, you know, I mean, we kind of, and then you look at Sweet Home Alabama, which is not a pop song, but it became a pop, a very popular song, and still is all over the world. I mean, you think about Ronnie's songs, they've lasted all these years and they're still relevant and played on radio stations all over the world. And his songs will be here 1,000 years from now.
0: That's former Lynyrd Skynyrd drummer Artemus Pyle, who will be back on the road later this month playing a whole set of Skynyrd classics with his band. And you can see those Artemus Pyle Band tour dates at the UCR website. Don't forget, we play a different album each week at this time. That's why they call it the UCR Album of the Week. We would love your suggestions if you have a record you want to hear. So get those to me at Ultimate Classic Rock.
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That is our program for this evening, folks. Thank you so much for being here. Thanks to producer Eric. And we all hope you have a great rest of the weekend. Stay safe. 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
1: Storms in the sky, but not just any storms. We are expecting red rain. Welcome to the program. And Peter Gabriel, friends.

0: Southern rock fans, we can still see various configurations of some of our favorite groups out there on the road, including Molly Hatchet. Legendary Lynyrd Skynyrd drummer Artemis Pyle is another one who's out there starting later this month with a couple of shows in Ohio and on into the fall. You can check out those dates at the UCR website. We will hear more from Artemis here a little bit later tonight on the program. But that's not all. We've got our UCR album of the week tonight. And speaking of Skynyrd, tonight's album will carry us back to the debut Lynyrd Skynyrd album, Pronounced Lynyrd Skynyrd. We will hear that record in the last hour of the show tonight. We will also hear from legendary producer Bob Ezrin. So let's get into all of it. This is Ultimate Classic Rock.
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0: How cool was it to see Ritchie Blackmore mending fences back on stage with Deep Purple for the first time in 33 years playing that song? You can check it out at UCR's website if you missed it. And it just so happens that in the days leading up to all that going down, when nobody knew it was happening, I had a conversation with Bob Ezrin, which we're going to dig into starting now, and hopefully you enjoy it. It's Matt Wardlaw, and we are thrilled to speak with Bob Ezrin tonight. Bob, you have now done a big pile of albums with Deep Purple. What formed the bond initially between you and the guys? It's been so much fun to watch all of this unfold as a music fan.
1: Listen, it's been fun for me as a music maker to watch this thing unfold over six records and to be able to participate with them. I think, you know, when we first got together, they had had a long dry period. And I think that they had been somewhat beaten down by the industry itself and the people that they had been working with. And I think what created our bond right off the bat was, you know, I went to see them live here in Toronto, actually, at Massey Hall. And at first, I just didn't get it. They were playing the hits and that sort of thing, but I didn't feel the kind of energy that you're hearing on these records, not right at the outset of the gig, but then in the center of the gig where they took off and started to jam, this audience of blue hairs, and, you know, like suddenly they were animated and shifted back to their youth, and they got up out of their seats and they got into the aisles and they started dancing around and they kept dancing for the rest of the show. So when we met after that, I said, look, you know, if you want to be a contemporary rock band, I think that ship has sailed. And I don't really, you know, I'm not really the guy for that because I don't believe in it. But I said, if you want to put the Deep back in Deep Purple, you know, and you want to be unapologetically, you know, musos and sort of proggish, and, you know, you want to explore that side of the band, I'm in. Let's do it. And they loved that.
0: That's producer Bob Ezrin, the latest Deep Purple album called Splat. And let's hear one of the first things we heard from that record. It's a tune called Arrogant Boy, and this is UCR.

0: It's Ultimate Classic Rock. Legendary producer Bob Ezrin is with us tonight. There's a new Deep Purple album that came out recently called Splat, and we heard Arrogant Boy from the record. Bob, I love how these songs have a good amount of jamming, and they feel long sometimes, but they're not all necessarily long, which is really interesting.
1: And even though, you know, some of the press talks about how we actually, you know, we got these songs under control and we condensed them and we compressed them and all that sort of stuff, I see it exactly the other way. I see it as taking these kernels and these wonderful ideas and letting them breathe. And of course, we don't want them to, you know, we don't want to go on for minutes past where the point is made. You know, there is a point in every work, whatever it is that you do, where you've made, you know, your statement is complete, you've said it, it's done, and anything past that is now repetition and kind of beating the audience over the head. So yes, we do, you know, we are careful that we make all of the points we need to make, and then when we hit the end, it's the end. So yes, in that sense, you know, we have been very conscious of keeping the songs to their most powerful form. But in the meantime, they take little side trips all the way through all the material. And I love that. And I encourage that. I think that's really important. In fact, this last time, Splat was coming together so tight and so, like, I don't know what the word is, you know, so beautifully constructed. But there were a few songs where I had to go back and say, hey, guys, you know, we need to take a side trip in the middle of this. You know, we need a little bit more of a filmic experience. And then they, you know, they would go back and come into the writing room or the rehearsal room the next day, and we'd have something, you know, really cool.

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And always do your best to remember that no matter what you do in this life, what matters to me is that you keep doing. Inspire kids to do.

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Legendary stuff from Tom Petty. And now that it's the weekend, the pressure's off, right? No? All right, we'll work on that for you here at Ultimate Classic Rock.

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We will, as promised, have more of our conversation with Bob Ezrin. And if you're in the mood for a weekend plane ride with the Steve Miller Band, we have that too for you. This is Ultimate Classic Rock.

0: 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Turns out Brian Adams is quite good at generating that feeling. Thank you to him for that. And thanks to all of you for being here with us on Ultimate Classic Rock.
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0: If you're just joining us, we're really happy to speak with Bob Ezrin. Bob, one of the things that people really enjoyed was the Revenge of Alice Cooper album last year, which brought the surviving members of the original Alice Cooper group back together. There's a certain thing when you get certain guys in a room, they make a certain sound together, and it was so magic to hear that.
1: No, but that's it. We're not replicating anything. We're just, you know, what I hope that

everybody felt during the process was that they were comfortable just being themselves. I didn't want them to be anybody else. I didn't want them to go after, you know, whatever was popular at the moment and everything. I just wanted, and with the Alice Cooper guys, that was automatic because they missed each other, right? You know, the Purple guys are still together and they've been working and working and working together. And I'm sure at some moments, you know, they'd like to get away from each other because they've had enough, you know, but that as with any band, right? As any group effort, you know, when you're together over and over and over again over years and years, you know, there are points at which you just kind of go off. But I bet you if we made them not play as Deep Purple for 5 years and put them back in a room together, they would just be so excited about being together again that it would automatically and instantly be Deep Purple. And that's what happened with the Cooper guys. You know, they just miss each other. And when they got in there, it's stories about the old days and people that they knew and ribbing each other like they did when we first met in 1970. And just being so happy to be back together that they instantly fell into being Alice Cooper.

I think I'll hide inside your bed sheets. Coiled into the folds of white. I'll just watch you while you're sleeping, darling, and decide if I should

0: Kiss on Ultimate Classic Rock from Destroyer. Bob Ezrin is here with us tonight. Bob, Destroyer is 50, and Kiss had had success by that point, but there was still the thought that they had not gotten it right in the studio. So how do you think you got it right with Destroyer?
1: That's a long conversation, and I've been quoted 100,000 times in various interviews. But, I mean, the bottom line was I saw them live. What they were doing up until that point was you know, teenage, you know, incel point of view, you know, that, well, they weren't really. But it was appealing to 15-year-old boys because it was just very puerile, goofy, let's party, let's do this, let's do that, let's go get the chicks, you know. And I felt like that was only part, because I saw them play live and I thought, holy crap, they're really, they're good, and they're kind of sexy, you know, the show is really exciting, and it really deserves a wider audience. So it was my intention to expand the messaging, the sound, the whole thing to open it up to a broader audience than just 15-year-old boys. That was it. That was the intention. And then everything had to, you know, everything had to sort of walk through that door, and I judged it on that basis. You know, is this gonna, you know, will this touch girls? That's why Beth exists. You know, is this touching the girls? Of course it is. It's just so beautiful. And we rewrote it so that it wasn't, you know, because the original version of it was kind of like, yeah, I know you're calling, but I'm sorry, I'm staying with the guys. That's it. And that I don't think would appeal to girls as much as, I know you're calling and I know you feel bad and I can't come back because our house is no longer a home and I feel terrible and you feel terrible and I hope you'll be all right, but you know, I'm going to have to, this is the only place I feel comfortable. Me and the boys will be playing all night. And that is a heartbreaker. And that, my idea was I wanted to present, I compared them to Lee Marvin's gang in The Wild One. I said, you guys are the Lee Marvin gang. You're the ugly, you know, you're the ones that scare everybody. And, but I want you to be the other one. I want you to be Marlon Brando. I want you to be Johnny's gang. I want you to be Marlon Brando, where every girl in town thinks that they love you and can fix you. And so that was the idea, was, you know, you can still be, you know, you can still be the badasses, but you got to be badasses with a vulnerable center and a little bit of sensitivity, and every girl in America needs to want to fix you. That was my goal. So, and I think that, you know, that's what came out of Destroyer.

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0: 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We have some more UCR Universe sing-alongs coming up. 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

All right, so here's a quick headline. I want your honest opinion. The headline, Texas man jailed after swearing at public meeting. Now, is it just me, or is that probably every meeting in certain areas of Texas? I guess now the helpful thing is we know that you can get jail time for that. So no matter where you might be hearing this right now, proceed with caution, or you might find yourself with a ticket to a different kind of paradise.

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Come to Your Senses. That is our 9 at 9 theme tonight, and we are happy to take your suggestions. Touch Me, one example. And here's another one. Can't You See? Marshall Tucker Band. It is Ultimate Classic Rock.

0: talking about senses tonight on the 9 at 9. So far, touch, see, and just now listen to the music, the Doobie Brothers. And we have a good suggestion from Rob shortly as we continue with Ultimate Classic Rock.
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Smells Like Teen Spirit. It's been a lot of fun figuring out with you all songs that involve our senses, such as the sense of smell and hearing has been another big one in this hour. Let's hear this next one. It's Ultimate Classic Rock.

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If you're just joining us, we've been playing songs that incorporate elements of our five senses, which is some pretty high-level stuff, admittedly, for us, considering that we're just regular music fans at heart. But I think we've done well, folks. We've got one more, and it's one of my favorite songs from the year 1987, if that gives you a helpful hint. This is Ultimate Classic Rock.

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How about that music video? Give it a watch if you don't know what I'm talking about. Touch of Grey. We will hear some more from legendary producer Bob Ezrin as he tells us stories during a special edition of UCR Backstage. That is up next after this from Van Halen.

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1: It's Ultimate Classic Rock. We're doing that in memory of David Crosby. Today would have been David's birthday. So, David, that one is for you. I always enjoyed speaking with David Crosby. It's Matt Wardlaw. We are so happy to have some time tonight with Bob Ezrin. Bob, I want to talk briefly about Pink Floyd and David Gilmour. I saw David on this last go-round, and as he does, he usually closes with Comfortably Numb. And every time he plays that solo, it still feels just as fresh as what you heard on record. What did it kind of feel like in the moment? What sticks with you about that moment or just the record in general working on the wall?
2: That solo, if you're referring to the first solo, the dee da da do do do da da. Well, that was kind of like the first time he played it. That was it. It was kind of that solo. And then he spent a whole lot of time trying to make it better. And we went back to, if not the first take, one of the very early takes of it, because it was so spontaneous and just came out of his heart and his soul. And I mean, it just broke me up when I first heard it, because the song is so emotional anyway. But when you get to that point, when he lifted it up like that, and there's, you know, there's a church in Paris, the Cathedral of Saint-Germain-des-Prés, and in that cathedral there's an organ, and I went to see an organ recital there, and the guy's playing and it's all really great, and then he pulled the stop which is labeled "the people come forward and give us all their money." You pull the stop out and all of a sudden the just sound of it, I just broke into tears. I can't even explain it, but it was that sound and what he was playing, and that was it was totally religious and made you want to fall on your face in the aisle. And I think that solo of David is a religious moment. I think it's a spiritual, let's say, a very high spiritual experience. Yeah, and he can still do it. He is, that last tour, I was so proud of him. I went with the kids, you know, we went to the Hollywood Bowl show. And freezing, we were freezing. It was so cold out there that night. We were all wrapped up like this, but we were watching, you know, absolute magic happen on that stage still.

0: Peter Gabriel with a live version of a classic tune from his first solo album, another record that's about to turn 50 next year. Bob Ezrin, as we close things out, can you leave us with a memory of working on that album with Peter?
1: Those sessions were remarkable. They were amazing. We would sit in Jack Richardson's office just outside of the studio. That Jack was my first boss and then became my partner in Nimbus. That's where we did it. And we'd sit in his office where he had a little upright piano, and Peter would play the piece. Tony Levin be reading a book. He already had it on first listen. He was ridiculous. The other guys would be writing feverishly, like, whoa, go back. What was that? You know, we'd write the stuff down. But we'd listen and listen and listen. Then we'd go out to the room and live, we would put that together. This was not a thing where, you know, it was one person at a time. Live, band on the floor, we would put that arrangement together and they would play it. We did at least one song a day that way, which is, you know, it's like, you don't see that happening anymore. But that was so exciting. And you know, and each of them was so brilliant at what they do. And each of them understood the overall as well as their own individual part in a very professional way. Like, these guys were the best of the best.
0: That's the legendary Bob Ezrin. It has been such a pleasure to talk music with Bob tonight. 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

That was a lot of fun, wasn't it? Big thanks to producer Bob Ezrin, who has done so many things. Destroyer by Kiss, The Wall by Pink Floyd, so many Alice Cooper albums, and now 6 Deep Purple albums, just to name a few things. It was such a big thrill to talk with Bob throughout the night and dig through a few things in his career. We really appreciated his time. We had to let him go his own way, so he's gone now, but we've still got this from Fleetwood Mac, and it's Ultimate Classic Rock.

Here's another fun headline for you all. NASA forced to debunk viral claim that the Earth will lose gravity for 7 seconds. This was allegedly supposed to happen on Wednesday. Earth was supposed to lose gravity for 7 seconds. And I'm kind of upset that it didn't happen because I have a list of people that I would be happy to see float away, even if it's only for 7 seconds. Maybe they'll land hard. That's the power of positive thinking, isn't it? No? All right, then. Or all right now, shall we say. This is UCR.

0: If you've been listening this long, you might as well stay the course. Stick with Wardlaw because our UCR album of the week is up next. If you've already forgotten which one it is, I will remind you as we start the next hour several moments from now. And we'll do some music from the rock band Kansas before we get out of this current hour of UCR. So you've got plenty to look forward to.
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They always say you should be clear when you're talking to somebody, and I guess don't come around here no more. That's pretty cut and dried, isn't it? It's right there with how your older relatives are always happy to let you know that we're all going to die someday. Gee, thanks for that uplifting conversation, Grandma. This is Ultimate Classic Rock.

0: Time to go to the back of the rack and pull out this week's UCR Album of the Week. Sit back, slap on the headphones, and get ready as we go track by track on this week's album.
1: Our album tonight is a good one. Released this week in 1973, that is when we heard Pronounced Lynyrd Skynyrd, the first album by Lynyrd Skynyrd. And tonight, we're going to hear it again together.
2: One.

pronounced Lynyrd Skynyrd is the name of the debut album by Lynyrd Skynyrd, released August 13th, 1973. If you've ever wondered what it was like being in the studio as they were working on that first album, we can give you a bit of that feeling right now. Check this out. You know this song very well, but you might not have heard this early demo version. It's Ultimate Classic Rock.

0: As many of you know, I had the chance to speak with former Lynyrd Skynyrd drummer Artemus Pyle recently. I asked him about Bob Burns, who played the drums on those first Skynyrd albums, including the debut album that we're hearing tonight.
1: Bob is one of the most underrated drummers, just like Ringo Starr, you know, because their parts were simple, but to the point. And Bob added a

0: a lot of cool things. Al Kooper, of course, you know, producing those, all of Bob's participation with the band. And he got Bob an incredible, warm, fuzzy sound.
1: It is Matt Wardlaw. That is former Lynyrd Skynyrd drummer Artemas Pyle, who joined up with the boys for their third album, Nothing Fancy. That came out in 1975. But tonight, we are listening to the very first Skynyrd album, Pronounced Lynyrd Skynyrd. And we will continue shortly on Ultimate Classic Rock.
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We're listening to Pronounced Lynyrd Skynyrd, the debut album by Lynyrd Skynyrd. If you want to go back even further, there is Skynyrd's First and Last, which collects recordings they made in 1971 and 1972 at Muscle Shoals. And you can hear a number of songs that wound up eventually on the Pronounced record in their earlier versions. Here is one of the songs on Pronounced that had been around for a good while. Things Going On. It's Ultimate Classic Rock.

If you're just joining us, we are listening to Pronounced Lynyrd Skynyrd, the first album from Lynyrd Skynyrd that came out August 13th, 1973. And we have just a couple more songs to go, including this one on UCR.

0: There you have it, the pronounced Lynyrd Skynyrd album released this week in 1973. And one thing that's always struck me about Skynyrd is that we know them primarily as a Southern rock band, but they made music in a lot of different genres, not just Southern rock. Drummer Artemus Pyle, who joined Lynyrd Skynyrd for their third album, Nothing Fancy, can quickly pinpoint what that's about.
1: The genius of Ronnie Van Zant is a song like The Ballad of Curtis Lowe and several other songs that fit almost a country genre. And then we'd go into something like Saturday Night Special, which is definitely heavy metal. And then Freebird, you know, just a wild melee of heavy metal, you know, with the solo that Alan Collins wrote. And and then you look at Sweet Home Alabama, which is not a pop song, but it became a pop, a very popular song, and still is all over the world. I mean, you think about Ronnie's songs, they've lasted all these years and they're still relevant and played on radio stations all over the world. And his songs will be here 1,000 years from now.
0: That's former Lynyrd Skynyrd drummer Artemus Pyle, who will be back on the road later this month playing a whole set of Skynyrd classics with his band. And you can see those Artemus Pyle band tour dates at the UCR website. Don't forget, we play a different album each week at this time. That's why they call it the UCR Album of the Week. We would love your suggestions if you have a record you want to hear. So get those to me at Ultimate Classic Rock.
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That is our program for this evening, folks. Thank you so much for being here. Thanks to producer Eric. And we all hope you have a great rest of the weekend. Stay safe. 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
1: Storms in the sky, but not just any storms. We are expecting red rain. Welcome to the program. And Peter Gabriel, friends.

0: Southern rock fans, we can still see various configurations of some of our favorite groups out there on the road, including Molly Hatchet. Legendary Lynyrd Skynyrd drummer Artemis Pyle is another one who's out there starting later this month with a couple of shows in Ohio and on into the fall. You can check out those dates at the UCR website. We will hear more from Artemis here a little bit later tonight on the program. But that's not all. We've got our UCR album of the week tonight. And speaking of Skynyrd, tonight's album will carry us back to the debut Lynyrd Skynyrd album, Pronounced Lynyrd Skynyrd. We will hear that record in the last hour of the show tonight. We will also hear from legendary producer Bob Ezrin. So let's get into all of it. This is Ultimate Classic Rock.
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0: How cool was it to see Ritchie Blackmore mending fences back on stage with Deep Purple for the first time in 33 years playing that song? You can check it out at UCR's website if you missed it. And it just so happens that in the days leading up to all of that going down, when nobody knew it was happening, I had a conversation with Bob Ezrin, which we're going to dig into starting now, and hopefully you enjoy it. It's Matt Wardlaw, and we are thrilled to speak with Bob Ezrin tonight. Bob, you have now done a big pile of albums with Deep Purple. What formed the bond initially between you and the guys? It's been so much fun to watch all of this unfold as a music fan.
1: Listen, it's been fun for me as a music maker to watch this thing unfold over six records and to be able to participate with them. I think, you know, when we first got together, they had had a long dry period. And I think that they had been somewhat beaten down by the industry itself and the people that they had been working with. And I think what, you know, what created our bond right off the bat was, you know, I went to see them live here in Toronto, actually, at Massey Hall. And at first, I just didn't get it. They were playing the hits and that sort of thing, but I didn't feel the kind of energy that you're hearing on these records, not right at the outset of the gig, but then in the center of the gig where they took off and started to jam, this audience of blue hairs and, you know, like suddenly they were animated and shifted back to their youth, and they got up out of their seats and they got into the aisles and they started dancing around and they kept dancing for the rest of the show. So when we met after that, I said, look, you know, if you want to be a contemporary rock band, I think that ship has sailed. And I don't really, you know, I'm not really the guy for that because I don't believe in it. But I said, if you want to put the Deep back in Deep Purple, you know, and you want to be unapologetically, you know, musos and sort of proggish, and, you know, you want to explore that side of the band, I'm in. Let's do it. And they love that.
0: That's producer Bob Ezrin, the latest Deep Purple album called Splat. And let's hear one of the first things we heard from that record. It's a tune called Arrogant Boy, and this is UCR.

0: It's Ultimate Classic Rock. Legendary producer Bob Ezrin is with us tonight. There's a new Deep Purple album that came out recently called Splat, and we heard Arrogant Boy from the record. Bob, I love how these songs have a good amount of jamming, and they feel long sometimes, but they're not all necessarily long, which is really interesting.
1: And even though, you know, some of the press talks about how we actually, you know, we got these songs under control and we condensed them and we compressed them and all that sort of stuff, I see it exactly the other way. I see it as taking these kernels and these wonderful ideas and letting them breathe. And of course, we don't want them to, you know, we don't want to go on for minutes past where the point is made. You know, there is a point in every work, whatever it is that you do, where you've made, you know, your statement is complete, you've said it, it's done, and anything past that is now repetition and kind of beating the audience over the head. So yes, we do, you know, we are careful that we make all of the points we need to make, and then when we hit the end, it's the end. So yes, in that sense, you know, we have been very conscious of keeping the songs to their most powerful form. But in the meantime, they take little side trips all the way through all the material. And I love that. And I encourage that. I think that's really important. In fact, this last time, Splat was coming together so tight and so, like, I don't know what the word is, you know, so beautifully constructed. But there were a few songs where I had to go back and say, hey, guys, you know, we really need some, we need to take a side trip in the middle of this. You know, we need a little bit more of a filmic experience. And then they, you know, they would go back and come into the writing room or the rehearsal room the next day, and we'd have something, you know, really cool.

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Legendary stuff from Tom Petty. And now that it's the weekend, the pressure's off, right? No? All right, we'll work on that for you here at Ultimate Classic Rock.

as we launch into another hour of UCR. We will, as promised, have more of our conversation with Bob Ezrin. And if you're in the mood for a weekend plane ride with the Steve Miller Band, we have that too for you. This is Ultimate Classic Rock.

Those wistful summer nights, we do like to provide those where we can. Turns out Brian Adams is quite good at generating that feeling. Thank you to him for that. And thanks to all of you for being here with us on Ultimate Classic Rock.

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0: If you're just joining us, we're really happy to speak with Bob Ezrin. Bob, one of the things that people really enjoyed was the Revenge of Alice Cooper album last year, which brought the surviving members of the original Alice Cooper group back together. There's a certain thing when you get certain guys in a room, they make a certain sound together, and it was so magic to hear that.
1: No, but that's it. We're not replicating anything. We're just, you know, what I hope that everybody felt during the process was that they were comfortable just being themselves. I didn't want them to be anybody else. I didn't want them to go after, you know, whatever was popular at the moment and everything. I just wanted, and with the Alice Cooper guys, that was automatic because they missed each other, right? You know, the Purple guys are still together and they've been working and working and working together. And I'm sure at some moments, you know, they'd like to get away from each other. They've had enough, you know, but that as with any band, right? As any group effort, you know, when you're together over and over and over again over years and years, you know, there are points at which you just kind of go off. But I bet you if we made them not play as Deep Purple for 5 years and put them back in a room together, they would just be so excited about being together again that it would automatically and instantly be Deep Purple. And that's what happened with the Cooper guys. You know, they just miss each other. And when they got in there, it's stories about the old days and people that they knew and ribbing each other like they did when we first met in 1970. And just being so happy to be back together that they instantly fell into being Alice Cooper.

I think I'll hide inside your bed sheets. Coiled into the folds of white. I'll just watch you while you're sleeping, darling. And decide if I should buy.

0: Kiss on Ultimate Classic Rock from Destroyer. Bob Ezrin is here with us tonight. Bob, Destroyer is 50, and Kiss had had success by that point, but there was still the thought that they had not gotten it right in the studio. So how do you think you got it right with Destroyer?
1: That's a long conversation, and I've been quoted 100,000 times in various interviews. But, I mean, the bottom line was I saw them live. What they were doing up until that point was you know, teenage, you know, incel point of view, you know, that, well, they weren't really. But it was appealing to 15-year-old boys because it was just very puerile, goofy, let's party, let's do this, let's do that, let's go get the chicks, you know. And I felt like that was only part, because I saw them play live and I thought, holy crap, they're really, they're good. And they're kind of sexy, and they, and the, you know, the show is really exciting, and it really deserves a wider audience. So it was my intention to expand the messaging, the sound, the whole thing to open it up to a broader audience than just 15-year-old boys. That was it. That was the intention. And then everything had to, you know, everything had to sort of walk through that door. And I judged it on that basis. You know, is this going to, you know, will this touch girls? That's why Beth exists. You know, is this touching the girls? Of course it is. It's just so beautiful. And we rewrote it so that it wasn't, you know, because the original version of it was kind of like, yeah, I know you're calling, but I'm sorry. I'm staying with the guys. That's it. And that I don't think would appeal to girls as much as I know you're calling and I know you feel bad. And I can't come back because our house is no longer a home. and you know, and I feel terrible and you feel terrible and I hope you'll be all right. But, you know, I'm going to have to, this is the only place I feel comfortable. Me and the boys will be playing all night. And that is a heartbreaker. And that, my idea was I wanted to present, I compared them to Lee Marvin's gang in The Wild One. I said, you guys are the Lee Marvin gang. You're the ugly, you know, you're the ones that scare everybody. And but I want you to be the other one. I want you to be Marlon Brando. Don't want you to be Johnny's gang. I want you to be Marlon Brando, where every girl in town thinks that they love you and can fix you. And so that was the idea, was, you know, you can still be, you know, you can still be the badasses, but you got to be badasses with a vulnerable center and a little bit of sensitivity, and every girl in America needs to want to fix you. That was my goal. So, and I think that, you know, that's what came out of Destroyer.

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0: singing along to that particular song is always encouraged. We have some more UCR Universe sing-alongs coming up. 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

All right, so here's a quick headline. I want your honest opinion. The headline, Texas man jailed after swearing at public meeting. Now, is it just me, or is that probably every meeting in certain areas of Texas? I guess now the helpful thing is we know that you can get jail time for that. So no matter where you might be hearing this right now, proceed with caution, or you might find yourself with a ticket to a different kind of paradise.

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Come to Your Senses. That is our 9 at 9 theme tonight, and we are happy to take your suggestions. Touch Me, one example, and here's another one. Can't You See? Marshall Tucker Band. It is Ultimate Classic Rock.

0: We're talking about senses tonight on the 9 at 9. So far, touch, see, and just now listen to the music, the Doobie Brothers. 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

Smells Like Teen Spirit. It's been a lot of fun figuring out with you all songs that involve our senses, such as the sense of smell and hearing has been another big one in this hour. Let's hear this next one. It's Ultimate Classic Rock.

0: 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If you are just joining us, we've been playing songs that incorporate elements of our five senses, which is some pretty high-level stuff, admittedly, for us, considering that we're just regular music fans at heart. But I think we've done well, folks. We've got one more, and it's one of my favorite songs from the year 1987, if that gives you a helpful hint. 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
1: I left the military with a traumatic brain injury. 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

How about that music video? Give it a watch if you don't know what I'm talking about. Touch of Grey. We will hear some more from legendary producer Bob Ezrin as he tells us stories during a special edition of UCR Backstage. That is up next after this from Van Halen.

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It's okay. 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
1: It's Ultimate Classic Rock. We're doing that in memory of David Crosby. Today would have been David's birthday. So, David, that one is for you. I always enjoyed speaking with David Crosby. It's Matt Wardlaw. We are so happy to have some time tonight with Bob Ezrin. Bob, I want to talk briefly about Pink Floyd and David Gilmour. I saw David on this last go-round, and as he does, he usually closes with Comfortably Numb. And every time he plays that solo, it still feels just as fresh as what you heard on record. What did it kind of feel like in the moment? What sticks with you about that moment or just the record in general working on the wall?
2: That solo, if you're referring to the first solo, the dee da da do do do da da, well, that was kind of like the first time he played it. That was it. It was kind of that solo. And then he spent a whole lot of time trying to make it better. And we went back to, if not the first take, one of the very early takes of it, because it was so spontaneous and just came out of his heart and his soul. And I mean, it just broke me up when I first heard it, because the song is so emotional anyway. But when you get to that point, when he lifted it up like that, and there's, you know, there's a church in Paris, the Cathedral of Saint-Germain-des-Prés, and in that cathedral there's an organ, and I went to see an organ recital there, and the guy's playing and it's all really great, and then he pulled the stop which is labeled "the people come forward and give us all their money." You pull the stop out and all of a sudden the sound of it, I just broke into tears. I can't even explain it, but it was that sound and what he was playing, and that was it was totally religious and made you want to fall on your face in the aisle. And I think that solo of David is a religious moment. I think it's a spiritual, let's say, a very high spiritual experience. Yeah, and he can still do it. He is, that last tour, I was so proud of him. I went with the kids, you know, we went to the Hollywood Bowl show. And freezing, we were freezing. It was so cold out there that night. We were all wrapped up like this, but we were watching, you know, absolute magic happen on that stage still.

0: Peter Gabriel with a live version of a classic tune from his first solo album, another record that's about to turn 50 next year. Bob Ezrin, as we close things out, can you leave us with a memory of working on that album with Peter?
1: Those sessions were remarkable. They were amazing. We would sit in Jack Richardson's office just outside of the studio. And that Jack was my first boss and then became my partner in Nimbus. That's where we did it. And we'd sit in his office where he had a little upright piano and Peter would play the piece. Tony Levin be reading a book. He already had it on first listen. He was ridiculous. The other guys would be writing feverishly, like, whoa, go back. What was that? You know, we'd write the stuff down. But we'd listen and listen and listen. Then we'd go out to the room and live, we would put that together. This was not a thing where, you know, it was one person at a time. Live, band on the floor, we would put that arrangement together and they would play it. We did at least one song a day that way, which is, you know, it's like you don't see that happening anymore. But that was so exciting. And you know, and each of them was so brilliant at what they do. And each of them understood the overall as well as their own individual part in a very professional way. Like, these guys were the best of the best.
0: That's the legendary Bob Ezrin. It has been such a pleasure to talk music with Bob tonight. Don't forget to check out the newest Deep Purple album, Splat, which we discussed earlier this evening. 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You will also find the album

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That was a lot of fun, wasn't it? Big thanks to producer Bob Ezrin, who has done so many things. Destroyer by Kiss, The Wall by Pink Floyd, so many Alice Cooper albums, and now 6 Deep Purple albums, just to name a few things. It was such a big thrill to talk with Bob throughout the night and dig through a few things in his career. We really appreciated his time. We had to let him go his own way, so he's gone now, but we've still got this from Fleetwood Mac, and it's Ultimate Classic Rock.

Here's another fun headline for you all. NASA forced to debunk viral claim that the Earth will lose gravity for 7 seconds. This was allegedly supposed to happen on Wednesday. Earth was supposed to lose gravity for 7 seconds. And I'm kind of upset that it didn't happen because I have a list of people that I would be happy to see float away, even if it's only for 7 seconds. Maybe they'll land hard. That's the power of positive thinking, isn't it? No? All right, then. Or all right now, shall we say. This is UCR.

0: If you've been listening this long, you might as well stay the course. Stick with Wardlaw, because our UCR album of the week is up next. If you've already forgotten which one it is, I will remind you as we start the next hour several moments from now. And we'll do some music from the rock band Kansas before we get out of this current hour of UCR. So you've got plenty to look forward to.
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They always say you should be clear when you're talking to somebody, and I guess don't come around here no more. That's pretty cut and dried, isn't it? It's right there with how your older relatives are always happy to let you know that we're all going to die someday. Gee, thanks for that uplifting conversation, Grandma. This is Ultimate Classic Rock.

0: time to go to the back of the rack and pull out this week's UCR Album of the Week. Sit back, slap on the headphones, and get ready as we go track by track on this week's album.
1: Our album tonight is a good one. Released this week in 1973, that is when we heard Pronounced Lynyrd Skynyrd, the first album by Lynyrd Skynyrd. And tonight, we're going to hear it again together.
2: One.

pronounced Lynyrd Skynyrd, is the name of the debut album by Lynyrd Skynyrd, released August 13th, 1973. If you've ever wondered what it was like being in the studio as they were working on that first album, we can give you a bit of that feeling right now. Check this out. You know this song very well, but you might not have heard this early demo version. It's ultimate classic rock.

0: As many of you know, I had the chance to speak with former Lynyrd Skynyrd drummer Artemus Pyle recently. I asked him about Bob Burns, who played the drums on those first Skynyrd albums, including the debut album that we're hearing tonight.
1: Bob is one of the most underrated drummers, just like Ringo Starr, you know, because their parts were simple, but to the point. And Bob added a lot of cool things. Al Kooper, of course, you know, producing those, all of Bob's participation with the band. And he got Bob an incredible, warm, fuzzy sound.
0: It is Matt Wardlaw. That is former Lynyrd Skynyrd drummer Artemus Pyle, who joined up with the boys for their third album, Nothing Fancy. That came out in 1975. But tonight, we are listening to the very first Skynyrd album, pronounced Lynyrd Skynyrd. And we will continue shortly on Ultimate Classic Rock.
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We're listening to Pronounced Lynyrd Skynyrd, the debut album by Lynyrd Skynyrd. If you want to go back even further, there is Skynyrd's First and Last, which collects recordings they made in 1971 and 1972 at Muscle Shoals. And you can hear a number of songs that wound up eventually on the Pronounced record in their earlier versions. Here is one of the songs on Pronounced that had been around for a good while. Things Going On. It's Ultimate Classic Rock.

If you're just joining us, we are listening to Pronounced Lynyrd Skynyrd, the first album from Lynyrd Skynyrd that came out August 13th, 1973. And we have just a couple more songs to go, including this one on UCR.

0: There you have it, the pronounced Lynyrd Skynyrd album released this week in 1973. And one thing that's always struck me about Skynyrd is that we know them primarily as a Southern rock band, but they made music in a lot of different genres, not just Southern rock. Drummer Artemus Pyle, who joined Lynyrd Skynyrd for their third album, Nothing Fancy, can quickly pinpoint what that's about.
1: The genius of Ronnie Van Zant.

0: is a song like The Ballad of Curtis Lowe and several other songs that fit almost a country genre. And then we'd go into something like Saturday Night Special, which is definitely heavy metal. And then Freebird, you know, just a wild melee of heavy metal, you know, with the solo that Alan Collins wrote. And so, you know, I mean, we kind of, and then you look at Sweet Home Alabama, which is not a pop song, but it became a pop, a very popular song, and still is all over the world. I mean, you think about Ronnie's songs, they've lasted all these years and they're still relevant, and played on radio stations all over the world. And his songs will be here 1,000 years from now.
1: That's former Lynyrd Skynyrd drummer Artemus Pyle, who will be back on the road later this month playing a whole set of Skynyrd classics with his band. And you can see those Artemus Pyle Band tour dates at the UCR website. Don't forget, we play a different album each week at this time. That's why they call it the UCR Album of the Week. We would love your suggestions if you have a record you want to hear. So get those to me at Ultimate Classic Rock.
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That is our program for this evening, folks. Thank you so much for being here. Thanks to producer Eric. And we all hope you have a great rest of the weekend. Stay safe. Join us again Monday for more Ultimate Classic Rock.

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0: One of the greatest guitar heroes of all time, Jimi Hendrix. It's UCR Weekend. I'm the captain. More guitar heroes coming your way when we do UCR Backstage. That's a little bit later on. We'll be doing great guitar heroes live in concert. Also, an hour of 80s rock. Yeah, nobody else does that. And Rockiversaries today to celebrate for the Cars and Chrissy Hynde and the Pretenders. When we come back, a song that I hope pertains to you today. We hope you have too much time on your hands this Saturday. Classic Rock with Styx is next.
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2: The Alzheimer's Association and the Ad Council present the story of Cynthia and Ed.
3: My mother was always very active and independent, and she was familiar with her neighborhood. But one day, out of the blue, she stopped at the stop sign for much longer than usual. And she didn't know whether she should go forward or turn or just stay at the stop sign. She wasn't even really sure where she was at. She was very concerned. It was very unsettling for her.
4: 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I felt so much better after my son told me, Mom, I don't want you to worry or be afraid. I'll be there for you and we'll figure it out.
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1: These guys in Illinois tonight, they're doing a tour with Foreigner. 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

These guys were in Vancouver this week, taking a couple weeks off, then back in the States in Atlanta. They are powering up our summer. It's AC/DC.

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0: Great band Living Color at UCR Weekend. I'm the captain. I grew up in Delaware when George Thorogood was coming up. George is a huge baseball fan. And if you ever played baseball, like a men's league kind of thing against George Thorogood, you know, as I learned, that George does not stop trash talking the entire time you're on the field. And of course, he's hilarious. So you're mad that you're getting trash talk, but you can't help but laugh because George Thorogood is so stinking funny and awesome. And we love him. And he's next on UCR Weekend.
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